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4: 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India and Australia have adopted a new joint declaration on defence and security cooperation and a maritime security collaboration roadmap to promote a free, open and inclusive Indo-Pacific. The deals were signed following delegation level talks between Prime Minister Narendra Modi and his Australian counterpart Anthony Albanese during the 3rd Australia-India Annual Leaders Summit in Melbourne yesterday. In a joint press statement after the talks, Prime Minister Modi said the Indo-Pacific is not just a meeting point of two oceans, but showcases the shared aspirations of like-minded democracies like India and Australia.
5: हमारे मैरिटाइम सिक्योरिटी कोलैबोरेशन रोडमैप से इंडो पैसिफिक में हमारे साझा प्रयासों को नई ताकत मिलेगी. हम शिप बिल्डिंग, शिप रिपेयर और मेंटेनेंस में भी मिलकर आगे बढ़ेंगे. फ्रेंड्स, आज हमने कई क्षेत्रीय एवं अंतर्राष्ट्रीय मुद्दों पर भी विस्तार पूर्वक चर्चा की.
4: Later briefing the media, Foreign Secretary Vikram Misri said both sides finalized the administrative arrangement for a long-term supply of Australian uranium to India. The agreement is expected to strengthen India's clean energy program and support its net zero goals.
6: The two countries have similar aspirations and a shared approach to ensure a free, open and prosperous Indo-Pacific region. One of the key outcomes today, adoption of the Joint Declaration on Defence and Security Cooperation, as well as an India-Australia Maritime Security Collaboration roadmap. We also have the administrative arrangement for enabling the supply of uranium from Australia to India.
4: As Prime Minister Modi's highly successful state visit to Australia draws to a close, today's engagements mark the final leg of his Melbourne itinerary before he departs for the next destination on his three-nation tour. Our correspondent covering the Prime Minister's Australia visit reports that Mr. Modi is scheduled to meet the leader of the opposition, Angus Taylor, to discuss bilateral ties and political cooperation. Prime Minister Narendra Modi will arrive in Auckland today on a two-day visit to New Zealand on the third and last leg of his three-nation visit. Mr. Modi will hold talks with his New Zealand counterpart, Christopher Luxon. Both leaders will review the entire gamut of the bilateral relationship, which has seen significant progress in the last 2 years, especially in the areas of trade and commerce and defence. The visit to New Zealand will be the first visit by the Indian Prime Minister in 40 years. Mr. Modi will also interact with prominent business and sports personalities. In a reflection of the strong people-to-people ties that exist between India and New Zealand, the Prime Minister will address a large gathering of the Indian diaspora during the visit. Union Home Minister Amit Shah has said that a secure border, a prosperous border region and a vigilant society together can make the country secure. The Home Minister said this while addressing a conference of superintendents of police from border districts in New Zealand. I beg your pardon, in New Delhi. Mr. Shah said the government is creating a robust system to make the country completely infiltration-free. He noted that the Narendra Modi-led government has scientifically increased border infrastructure by 400%. Referring to the Vibrant Villages program, the Home Minister said that under the initiative, efforts are being made to prevent migration, create jobs and ensure 100% implementation of government welfare schemes. The BJP has announced the names of Sukhendu Sekhar Roy, Sushmita Dev and Prakash Chigbaraik as its candidates for the Rajya Sabha by-polls in West Bengal. The by-polls to these seats will be held on the 24th of this month. The three leaders recently quit the All India Trinamool Congress and joined the BJP. Former Iranian Supreme Leader Ayatollah Ali Khamenei has been laid to rest at the Imam Reza Shrine in Mashhad as thousands of supporters gathered to pay their final farewells. His eldest son, Sayyid Mustafa Khamenei, performed the ritual prayers. Ayatollah Ali Khamenei was killed in U.S.-Israeli strikes on 28th of February this year, triggering a widespread conflict across the West Asia region. In the FIFA World Cup, France stormed into the semi-finals after defeating Morocco 2-0 in the first quarter-final in Boston, USA. The teams were goalless at half-time, but France took control in the second half, with Kylian Mbappe scoring this in the 60th minute and Ousmane Dembele doubling the lead in the 66th minute. And that is the end of this news bulletin.

0: BBC. Hello, I'm Maz Faruqi at the BBC Sports Centre with your daily roundup from Wimbledon 2026, recorded at 19 hours GMT. With me from Centre Court is Delos Lloyd on what has been women's semis finals day. We now know who'll be contesting Saturday's final.
1: We certainly do. Another sweltering day here at SW19. How about this as well, Maz, for a bit of history? Centre Court on Saturday will play host to an all-Czech final. Karolina Muchová and Linda Noskova will face each other for the Venus Rosewater dish here on Centre. And before we talk about Noskova, the 10th seed Muchová treated us to some brilliant tennis to eventually outwit the 7th seed Coco Gauff in three sets. They played out a dramatic and tense tiebreak, which Muchová eventually won 12-9. Gauff did have match point at 9-8. But yeah, an interesting and enthralling end to the match. And Muchová spoke to Lee McKenzie afterwards.
2: Honestly, it was such a big fight. It was roller coaster. As you said, you're up and down. In 10 seconds, you have a match point, then you match point down. It's no time to think, but very nerve-wracking. I was, you know, I don't even... I'm really kind of shaking and trying to sink it in, but the atmosphere here, indescribable. Thank you everyone who came and supported us.
3: People might not realise, but this is actually the first time that you have been out on Centre Court. I think you came down with your team last night to see what it was like to get a photo. You've got the chance to get another photo on Saturday. But just tell us what it was like to come out here for the very first time. It's such a huge moment as well.
2: Yeah, you know, there is so many of us tennis players, and I don't think many of us get to play on this court. And it's such a history of our sport, and it's... yeah, incredible, very special moment. We came here to warm up with Linda actually before the semis, and yeah, took a photo. It's just a nice moment to experience all of this, and this court is beautiful.
3: Well, you get to do it all again on Saturday because you are through to the finals here at Wimbledon. Put your hands together.
2: Thank you.
3: Karolina Muchová.
2: Thank you.
0: And a couple of hours later, Delos, her fellow countrywoman joined her in the final.
1: Yes, and whether they'll end up being checkmates on Saturday remains to be seen. But Noskova at 21 was no match for Marta Kostyuk of Ukraine, who's had a terrific run to the semis up to that point. But she won through in straight sets. Noskova won the grass court tournament in Berlin in the build-up to Wimbledon. So she's certainly got some pedigree on grass. And she's now won 11 of her 12 matches on the surface this year.
4: For me, it's always just to focus on myself, to focus on my game. When I play my best, I know that I can play with the best players in the world and have a great result, which is a final at a Grand Slam, I guess. So,
5: it's your first time playing a match here on Centre Court. When did you first dream about playing out here?
4: I was not watching a lot of tennis as a kid, but one thing I do remember is when Petra Kvitová won her Grand Slam here, and that is maybe one of the first moments when I've realized that such sport as tennis exists. So I'm still in shock that I had a chance in my life really to play at such court and get a win.
1: Yes, brilliant stuff. Annabel Croft with the question there. Hard one to call, I think, Noskova or Muchová, but one of them will join the likes of former Czech champions Jana Novotná, Petra Kvitová, Markéta Vondrousová and Barbora Krejčíková.
0: Let's talk about Friday, Delos, because it's a terrific lineup for men's semi-finals day.
1: I don't think it gets much better, to be fair, because we've got three of the world's top 10 players and a British wildcard in the last four. I mean, what would you want? Opening proceedings on centre court will be the number two seed Alexander Zverev. He takes on Arthur Ferry, a player ranked 114 in the world. You can expect a very, very partisan crowd. The headline act then sees the defending champion Jannik Sinner take on the seven-time champion Novak Djokovic. It's a repeat of last year's semi-final in which Sinner triumphed in three sets. But Djokovic, as we know, throughout this tournament, continues to defy old father time at age 39, and he's

0: still has the hunger for that elusive record-breaking 25th Grand Slam title. Write him off at your peril, Maz.
1: Absolutely. Della, thank you. That's it from Wimbledon Update for today. Do join us next time.

0: 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Prime Minister Narendra Modi to arrive in Auckland today on a two-day visit to New Zealand. Home Minister Amit Shah says secure border, prosperous border region and vigilant society together can make the country secure. Maharashtra government forms 7-member committee to draft uniform civil code for the state. Iran's late supreme leader Ayatollah Ali Khamenei buried in Mashhad 4 months after US-Israeli strikes killed him. France storm into semi-finals of FIFA World Cup after defeating Morocco 2-0. And in men's cricket, England beat India by 9 wickets in 4th T20 international to take 3-0 lead in 5-match series. India and Australia have agreed to operationalize their civil nuclear cooperation agreement, paving the way for uranium exports to India. The two countries also unveiled key initiatives to strengthen defense and maritime security ties during Prime Minister Narendra Modi's talks with his Australian counterpart, Anthony Albanese. The adoption of the India-Australia Joint Declaration on Defence and Security Cooperation and India-Australia Maritime Security Collaboration Roadmap were among the major outcomes of the third India-Australia Annual Summit in Melbourne yesterday. In a joint press statement after the talks, Prime Minister Modi said, "The Indo-Pacific is not just a meeting point of two oceans, but showcases the shared aspirations of like-minded democracies like India and Australia."
1: हमारे मैरिटाइम सिक्योरिटी कोलैबोरेशन रोडमैप से इंडो पैसिफिक में हमारे साझा प्रयासों को नई ताकत मिलेगी. हम शिप बिल्डिंग, शिप रिपेयर और मेंटेनेंस में भी मिलकर आगे बढ़ेंगे. फ्रेंड, हमने कई क्षेत्रीय एवं अंतर्राष्ट्रीय मुद्दों पर भी विस्तार पूर्वक चर्चा की.
0: लेटर briefing the media, Foreign Secretary Vikram Misri said both sides finalized the administrative arrangements for a long-term supply of Australian uranium to India. The agreement is expected to strengthen India's clean energy program and support its net zero goals.
2: The two countries have similar aspirations and a shared approach to ensure a free, open and prosperous Indo-Pacific region. One of the key outcomes today, adoption of the Joint Declaration on Defense and Security Cooperation, as well as an India-Australia Maritime Security Collaboration Roadmap. We also have the administrative arrangement for enabling the supply of uranium from Australia to India.
0: Prime Minister Modi met Leader of the Opposition Angus Taylor in Melbourne today. Our correspondent reports that the two leaders discussed bilateral ties and political cooperation.
3: The meeting highlights the deep bipartisan support that India-Australia relationship enjoys within the Australian Parliament. Backing the strategic partnership, the opposition leader has called Prime Minister Narendra Modi a true friend of our nation and strongly advocates for strengthened ties to defend sovereignty and support India-Pacific stability. Aligning with key summit outcomes, Taylor supports the export of Australian uranium to India for peaceful purposes and backs collaborative technological efforts like the International Solar Alliance. This dialogue ensures continuous rock-solid cooperation across critical security and energy frameworks, regardless of political transitions. Suhas Ram, Akashwani News, Melbourne.
0: Prime Minister Modi, along with Australian Prime Minister Anthony Albanese, visited the iconic Melbourne Cricket Ground, MCG, today. Speaking on the occasion, Prime Minister Modi said his visit highlights the growing role of sports diplomacy in India-Australia relations.
1: Bharat Australia match ka romanch aur dusra ye ehsaas ki dono deshon mein cricket keval ek khel nahi lekin ek saaja junoon hai. Lekin aaj yahan koi last over finish ka pressure nahi hai. Aaj yahan keval khel ki khushi hai, hamari mitrata ki garmajoshi hai aur future champions ki energy hai.
0: Prime Minister Narendra Modi will arrive in Auckland today on a two-day visit to New Zealand on the third and last leg of his three-nation visit. Mr. Modi will hold talks with his New Zealand counterpart, Christopher Luxon. Both leaders will review the entire gamut of the bilateral relationship, which has seen significant progress in the last 2 years, especially in the areas of trade and commerce and defense. The visit to New Zealand will be the first visit by an Indian Prime Minister in 40 years. Mr. Modi will also interact with prominent business and sports personalities. In a reflection of the strong people-to-people ties that exist between India and New Zealand, the Prime Minister will address a large gathering of the Indian diaspora during the visit. New Zealand is celebrating Matariki, the Maori New Year, a time of hope, remembrance and new beginnings. On this auspicious occasion, Prime Minister Narendra Modi begins his historic two-day visit to New Zealand. The coincidence of these two events has added a special significance to the visit, with many seeing it as an opportunity to strengthen the bonds of friendship between India and New Zealand, rooted in shared cultural values and mutual respect. More from our correspondent.
4: The timing of Prime Minister Narendra Modi's visit could not have been more symbolic. As New Zealand celebrates Matariki, the rising of the Matariki star cluster marks the beginning of Maori New Year and inspires people to reflect on the past while looking forward with hope. Many Maori leaders believe that India and Maori culture share common values, respect for ancestors, family, nature, spirituality and community. These similarities provide a strong cultural foundation for deeper engagement between the two countries. Horn McGregor, a respected Maori leader who accompanied Prime Minister Christopher Luxon during his visit to India last year, says the relationship between India and New Zealand is built not only on trade and diplomacy but also on shared traditions and indigenous values. According to him, Prime Minister Modi's visit during Matariki sends a powerful message of friendship, respect and a shared vision for the future.
5: New Zealand and India are entering this new significant chapter together. I mean, it's the first visit by an Indian Prime Minister to New Zealand in 40 years. And I think that alone makes it really historic. But I really do hope that people remember it for something bigger, not just all of the meetings and the ceremonies and not just the speeches, but because it's marked the beginning of a new long-term partnership. And from a Māori perspective, I think the timing of Prime Minister Modi's visit really matters to us, because Prime Minister Modi's visit is during Matariki, which is our ancient Māori New Year.
4: As New Zealand celebrates its festival of renewal and India marks a historic diplomatic milestone, the convergence of Matariki and Prime Minister Narendra Modi's visit reflects not just a meeting of leaders, but a meeting of culture, tradition and shared aspirations, opening a new chapter in the partnership between the two nations. Manju Meena from Auckland, New Zealand for Akashvani.
0: This is Akashvani giving you the news. For quick news updates round the clock, follow us on X handle at AIR News Alerts. And for details of stories and more, log on to our website www.newsonair.gov.in and download News on AIR app. Union Home Minister Amit Shah has said that a secure border, a prosperous border region and a vigilant society together can make the country secure. The Home Minister said this while addressing a conference of superintendents of police, SPs from border districts in New Delhi. More from our correspondent.
6: The Home Minister said the government is creating a robust system to make the country completely infiltration-free. Referring to the Vibrant Villages program, the Home Minister said that under the initiative, efforts are being made to prevent migration, create jobs and ensure 100% implementation of government welfare schemes. Mr. Shah said the government is fencing the over 1,600 kilometers long India-Myanmar border at a cost of 31,000 crore rupees. Vidakshit, Saklayan Akhtar, Akashwani News, Delhi.
0: Maharashtra Chief Minister Devendra Phadnavis has announced the formation of a 7-member committee headed by retired Supreme Court Justice Ranjana Desai to draft a uniform civil code for the state. He made the announcement in the Maharashtra Legislative Assembly yesterday. The committee will submit its report to the state government within the next 6 months. Heavy rainfall is expected to continue across Uttarakhand today. The Met Department has issued heavy to extremely heavy rainfall alerts for several districts. In view of the warning, schools and Anganwadi centers have been closed in many districts today. More from our correspondent.
7: According to the Met Center, Dehradun, light to moderate rainfall accompanied by thunderstorm is likely in most parts of the state today. A red alert issued for Udham Singh Nagar, Nainital and Champawat districts. An orange alert has also been issued for Dehradun, Haridwar, Pauri and Bageshwar districts, where heavy rainfall is expected. Other districts of the states are also likely to experience heavy rainfall at isolated places along with lightning and strong winds. In view of the warning, all government and private schools as well as Anganwadi centers have been closed today in Rudraprayag, Tehri, Chamoli, Champawat, Bageshwar, Dehradun, Nainital, Pauri, Uttarkashi and Haridwar districts. Sakshi Singh, Akashwani News, Dehradun.
0: Former Iranian Supreme Leader Ayatollah Ali Khamenei has been laid to rest at the Imam Reza Shrine in Mashhad as thousands of supporters gathered to pay their final farewells. His eldest son, Sayyid Mustafa Khamenei, performed the ritual prayers. Ayatollah Ali Khamenei was killed in U.S.-Israeli strikes on the 28th of February this year, triggering a widespread conflict across the West Asia region. In football, France stormed into the semi-finals of FIFA World Cup after defeating Morocco 2-0 in the first quarter-final clash in Boston, USA. Here is a report.
8: Both the teams were goalless at half-time, but France took control in the second half with Kylian Mbappe scoring in the 60th minute and Ousmane Dembele doubling the lead in the 66th minute. Mbappe became the first player ever to score 20 World Cup goals before the age of 30. With this, France reached a third consecutive World Cup semi-final for the first time in history. Now Spain will face Belgium in the second quarter-final clash tonight. The remaining last eight clashes will see Norway take on England, while defending champions Argentina will face Switzerland on Sunday morning. Chirag Jha from Sports Desk.
0: In men's cricket, hosts England defeated India by 9 wickets in the fourth T20 international at the County Ground in Bristol last night. With this, England clinched the 5-match series, taking an unassailable lead of 3-0, giving a major setback to the men in blue who have lost the second consecutive T20 international series. India's women's cricket team will create history today when they play the first test match at the iconic Lord's Cricket Ground in London against England. It'll be the first ever women's test to be held at Lord's. Led by Harmanpreet Kaur, India will look to make the occasion memorable in this historic encounter. The match comes after India's early exit from the T20 World Cup, providing the team with valuable preparation time. This will be the 16th test meeting between England and India women. England have won only once, while India have 3 victories, while the remaining 11 matches ended in draws. The last test between the two sides in England in June 2021 ended in a draw. And now, for a look at today's newspapers, it's over to Shagun.
9: Thank you, Sunil. Prime Minister Narendra Modi's three-nation tour is the top headline in most dailies. India secures landmark uranium deal with Australia, headlines in the Sun Times. Three antiquities from Tamil Nadu dating back to 11th and 12th centuries are to finally come home with Australia, writes the Indian Express. Pakistan-occupied Kashmir is on the boil, with the Joint Awami Action Committee pledging to avenge Pakistani atrocities, reports the Asian Age. India Meteorological Department is extensively quoted in dailies on the latest news on monsoon. Monsoon has covered the entire country a day later than normal, announces IMD, is the headline in the Hindu. Deficit falls to 14%, writes the Times of India. And finally, the Pioneer reports that India may soon get a common police uniform after 77 years. And with that, it's back to you, Sunil.
0: Thank you, Shagun. And now, before we end the bulletin, the headlines once again. India and Australia agreed to operationalize their civil nuclear cooperation agreement, paving the way for uranium exports to India. Prime Minister Narendra Modi to arrive in Auckland today on a two-day visit to New Zealand. Home Minister Amit Shah says, secure border, prosperous border region and vigilant society together can make the country secure. Maharashtra government formed 7-member committee to draft uniform civil code for the state. Iran's late Supreme Leader Ayatollah Ali Khamenei, buried in Mashhad 4 months after US-Israeli strikes killed him. France stormed into semi-finals of FIFA World Cup after defeating Morocco 2-0.

0: Rajwani and I am Valsa Williams with the Midday News. The headlines. Prime Minister Narendra Modi to arrive shortly in Auckland on two-day visit to hold talks with his New Zealand counterpart. Centre amends drugs rules to regulate high alcohol-containing drug formulations. India strongly condemns conflict-related sexual violence at UNSC, describes it as tool of war and terrorism. IMD issues red alert for heavy to very heavy rainfall in Uttarakhand today. In FIFA World Cup, Spain to face Belgium in second quarter-final tonight. And in women's cricket, India to take on England in historic one-off test match at Lord's Cricket Ground in London this evening. Prime Minister Narendra Modi will shortly reach Auckland on a two-day visit to New Zealand on the third and last leg of his three-nation visit. Mr. Modi will hold talks with his New Zealand counterpart, Christopher Luxon. Both leaders will review the entire gamut of the bilateral relationship, which has seen significant progress in the last 2 years, especially in the areas of trade and commerce and defence. The visit to New Zealand will be the first visit by an Indian Prime Minister in 40 years. Mr. Modi will also interact with prominent business and sports personalities. In a reflection of the strong people-to-people ties that exist between India and New Zealand, the Prime Minister will address a large gathering of the Indian diaspora during the visit. India and New Zealand are celebrating 100 years of sporting ties in 2026. Hockey, which started this journey in 1926, continues to bring the two countries closer. A report.
1: This monumental state visit has systematically transformed India-Australia relations from standard diplomatic engagements into a
2: The sporting relationship began in 1926 when the Indian Army hockey team became the first Indian sports team to tour New Zealand. The legendary Major Dhyanchand was also part of that historic team, making it one of the most memorable chapters in hockey history. 100 years later, the friendship continues to grow. Earlier this year, the Indian women's hockey team won the FIH Women's Nations Cup in Auckland by defeating host New Zealand in the final. Former Hockey New Zealand CEO and 1976 Olympic gold medalist Ramesh Patel says Prime Minister Narendra Modi's visit will further strengthen sports cooperation between the two countries.
3: They're coming for the free trade agreement signing, and that's very significant, of course, but to have sport involved as well, because I think that's very important, because it ties countries together. We play against each other both here in India and in New Zealand.
2: As India and New Zealand celebrate a century of sporting ties, hockey remains a strong bridge of friendship, connecting the people of both countries and inspiring future generations. Manju Meena for Akashwani, New Zealand, Auckland.
0: Earlier, Prime Minister Narendra Modi officially concluded a historic high-stakes state visit to Australia, leaving behind a future-proof blueprint for the India-Australia Comprehensive Strategic Partnership. From high-powered boardrooms to iconic landmarks, this intense itinerary systematically advanced diplomatic, economic and security ties between the two democratic giants. The economic momentum ignited early with the India-Australia CEOs Forum, where business leaders celebrated a 55% surge in two-way trade driven by the two

0: 2022 ECTA agreement. To unlock further potential, Prime Minister Modi and his Australian counterpart, Anthony Albanese, fast-tracked negotiations for the Comprehensive Economic Cooperation Agreement. The grand tour culminated in spectacular sports diplomacy at the iconic Melbourne Cricket Ground MCG. Standing on the historic turf, the two leaders officially launched the India-Australia Sports Collaboration Roadmap. We have a report.
1: This monumental state visit has systematically transformed India-Australia relations from standard diplomatic engagements into a deeply integrated multi-layered alliance. By seamlessly bridging industrial trade surges, high-tech defense roadmaps, and historic nuclear supply arrangements with the soft power of sports diplomacy at the MCG, both nations have anchored a vital corridor of Indo-Pacific stability. Validated by strong bipartisan backing from the Australian opposition and the electric energy of a thriving, million-strong living bridge. The strategic blueprint forged on this tour ensures that both democracies are moving in lockstep to master the economic and geopolitical landscapes of the 21st century. Following the conclusion of his engagements here, the Prime Minister has now departed directly for Auckland, New Zealand, marking a historic next leg of his three-nation tour. Suhas Ram, Akashwani News, Melbourne.
0: Prime Minister Modi has expressed gratitude to the government and people of Australia, as well as Australian Prime Minister Anthony Albanese, for the warm hospitality during his visit. In a social media post as his Australia visit concluded, Mr. Modi said the outcomes of the visit have further strengthened the India-Australia partnership and opened new avenues for cooperation across diverse sectors. The central government has amended Drugs Rules 1945 to strengthen regulation of high alcohol-containing drug formulations. The Ministry of Health and Family Welfare has removed the existing exemption from licensing requirements for formulations containing ethyl alcohol. According to the notification issued by the Ministry of Health and Family Welfare, all formulations containing more than 12% volume per volume ethyl alcohol in quantities exceeding 30 milliliter will no longer be covered under the exemption provided to them under Schedule K. Such products will be required to obtain the requisite licenses under the Drugs and Cosmetics Act 1940. The amendment is expected to strengthen regulatory oversight over those medicinal products containing alcohol, ensuring their supply only through the regulated pharmaceutical supply chain. The Goa government has extended its support to the proposed One Nation, One Election initiative. Chief Minister Dr. Pramod Sawant said the move would enable governments to focus more on development and ensure better governance. A report.
2: The Goa government has conveyed its support for the proposed One Nation, One Election initiative before the Joint Parliamentary Committee, which is in Goa, for consultations on the issue. Chief Minister Dr. Pramod Sawant said holding simultaneous elections would allow governments to concentrate on development instead of frequent election-related activities. He added that the state government has shared its suggestions with the committee, expressing confidence that the proposal would move forward positively. Chairman of the Joint Parliamentary Committee, P.P. Chaudhary, informed that the ministers who participated in the meeting highlighted that frequent elections in different states adversely affect Goa's tourism sector. They pointed out that election-related disruptions have a direct impact on tourism arrivals and tourism-based revenue. Minister Sudhin Dhavrikar, Subhash Faldesai, Subhash Shirodkar, Digambar Kamath also attended the meeting. This is Mahesh Sopade, Akashwani News, Panji.
0: Union Petroleum and Natural Gas Minister Hardeep Singh Puri has said the government is planning to introduce E85 fuel, which would be about 20 rupees cheaper per litre than standard E20 petrol. He said E85 would be restricted to vehicles specifically designed to use the fuel. In an interview with a private news channel, the Petroleum Minister said the proposed move aims to provide financial relief to consumers while advancing the government's ethanol blending programme. This is Akashwani giving you the news. For quick news updates round the clock, follow us on our X handle at AIR News Alerts. And for details of stories and more, log on to our website www.newsonair.gov.in and download News on AIR app. Welcome back to the Midday News. India has strongly condemned conflict-related sexual violence, CRSV, describing it as a tool of war, terrorism, torture, and political repression used to subjugate communities, suppress dissent, and inflict human suffering. Speaking at the UN Security Council open debate on conflict-related sexual violence, India's permanent representative to the United Nations, Ambassador P. Harish, said such violence continues amid a prevailing culture of impunity.

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3: This is Akashvani. The news read by Abhishek Mukhopadhyay. Prime Minister Narendra Modi received a warm and enthusiastic welcome upon his arrival in Auckland, marking the start of his historic 2-day visit to New Zealand. This is the first by an Indian Prime Minister in nearly 4 decades. After arriving in Auckland, Prime Minister Modi was received at the airport by New Zealand Prime Minister Christopher Luxon. The Indian community gathered in large numbers to greet him. The atmosphere was filled with excitement as people waved the Indian tricolour and chanted Kia Ora Modi to welcome him. During his visit, the two leaders expected to discuss ways to further strengthen cooperation in trade, investment, education, technology and people-to-people ties, reflecting the growing partnership between India and New Zealand. Mr. Modi will also interact with prominent business and sports personalities. Earlier, Prime Minister Modi officially concluded a historic high-stakes state visit to Australia, leaving behind a future-proof blueprint for the India-Australia Comprehensive Strategic Partnership. From high-powered boardrooms to iconic landmarks, this intense itinerary systematically advanced the diplomatic, economic and security ties between the two democratic giants. Prime Minister Modi has expressed gratitude to the government and people of Australia, as well as Australian Prime Minister Anthony Albanese, for the warm hospitality during his visit. External Affairs Minister Dr. Jaishankar today interacted with members of the Indian diaspora in Oman. In a social media post, Dr. Jaishankar said, "The enthusiasm in strengthening India-Oman relations is palpable." He appreciated the Indian diaspora's contributions to the society as well as to the India-Oman partnership. Minister of State for Parliamentary Affairs Arjun Ram Meghwal and Dr. L. Murugan today reviewed preparations for the upcoming monsoon session in the Parliament House complex.

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1: Update from the BBC. Hello, I'm Mike Perkins at the BBC Sports Centre with the latest World Cup news. France striker Kylian Mbappe was forced off the pitch against Morocco with a minor ankle injury. He said he'll be fine for their semi-final, though. Mbappe missed a penalty before scoring his eighth goal of the tournament in a 2-0 win. He's level with Argentina's Lionel Messi in the race for the Golden Boot. As for Morocco coach Mamadou Diaby, he has promised his team will bounce back from their World Cup exit. Former Morocco international Hassan Kashloul says the 2022 semi-finalists have impressed again.
2: Once again, we played three of the top eight teams, so to reach the final is very difficult when you've got such good teams to play before. I think what we'll retain is that Morocco have done a fantastic. We've got a young squad, a young team. There's another World Cup at home in 4 years that we look forward to host, and it's very promising.
1: France will face either Spain or Belgium. Those sides meet in their quarterfinal in Los Angeles on Friday. Spain have seen off Austria and Portugal so far in the knockout stage and are yet to concede a goal at the tournament. They take on a Belgian side who are third top scorers at the World Cup with 13 behind only France and Argentina. Spanish football journalist Guillaume Balaguer says the European champions have shown plenty of quality so far.
3: We don't concede. Spain is the team that has shot on goal more often of the whole tournament. And meanwhile, we're the team that concede the least in terms of shots. So there's a quiet confidence that we know how to compete.
1: A tough task for Spain, though, against a Belgium side with a record at the tournament of 2 draws and 3 wins. And for more football news from the BBC, go to bbc.com/football. World Football Update from the
4: BBC. ಫಿಫಾ ವರ್ಲ್ಡ್ ಕಪ್ನ ಕ್ವಿಕ್ ಅಪ್ಡೇಟ್ಸ್ನ ಕೇಳ್ಕೊಂಬಂದ್ವಿ ದೆಹಲಿ ಕೇಂದ್ರದ ಸಹ ಪ್ರಸಾರದಲ್ಲಿ. ಇನ್ನೇನು ಸನ್ಸೆಟ್ ಸುರಭಿ ಕಾರ್ಯಕ್ರಮದ ಅಂತಿಮ ಹಂತಕ್ಕೆ ಬಂದಿದ್ವಿ. ಹೌದು, ಒಂದು ಕಪ್ ಚಹಾ ಆಗಿರ್ಬೋದು, ಕಾಫಿ ಆಗಿರ್ಬೋದು, ಅದರ ಬೆಲೆ 10 ರೂಪಾಯಿ ಇರ್ಬೋದು, 20 ರೂಪಾಯಿ ಇರ್ಬೋದು, ಆದರೆ ಅದರ ಜೊತೆಗಿನ ಸಿಗುವ ನೆನಪುಗಳು ಅವುಗಳಿಗೆ ಬೆಲೆ ಕಟ್ಟಲು ಸಾಧ್ಯವೇ ಇಲ್ಲ. ಸಂತೋಷ ಯಾವಾಗಲೂ ದುಬಾರಿ ಆಗಿರಬೇಕಂತ ಖಂಡಿತ ಅಲ್ಲ. ಕೆಲವೊಮ್ಮೆ ಒಂದು ಕಪ್ ಚಹಾ, ಒಂದು ಒಳ್ಳೆಯ ಹಾಡು, ಒಬ್ಬ 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

0: Mr. Modi said music has a unique ability to bring people together, and today's performance beautifully reflected the warmth and depth of India-New Zealand friendship. During his visit, Prime Minister Narendra Modi and his New Zealand counterpart are expected to discuss ways to further strengthen cooperation in trade, investment, education, technology and people-to-people ties, reflecting the growing partnership between the two countries. Indian High Commissioner to New Zealand, Muanpui Saiwi, expressed hope that the visit will provide fresh momentum to bilateral ties. She also pointed to the India-New Zealand free trade agreement signed in April this year, saying it would further expand cooperation in trade and commerce, maritime security, people-to-people ties, culture, tourism, and counter-terrorism.
1: We will be building on the things that we've already worked on. So free trade agreement is fine, but it has to be ratified, and we have to push it towards the unlocking the full potential of the free trade agreement. So there are some things about trade and commerce. There will be some things about tourism, culture, sports diplomacy, and also under the economy piece, there will be more on horticulture, agriculture, and education as well. So there are many, many aspects of it, including maritime security as well.
0: Earlier, Prime Minister Modi officially concluded a historic high-stakes state visit to Australia, leaving behind a future-proof blueprint for the India-Australia comprehensive strategic partnership. From high-powered boardrooms to iconic landmarks, this intense itinerary systematically advanced the diplomatic, economic, and security ties between the two democratic giants. Prime Minister Modi has expressed gratitude to the government and people of Australia, as well as Australian Prime Minister Anthony Albanese, for the warm hospitality during his visit. External Affairs Minister Dr. S. Jaishankar today met his Omani counterpart Badr bin Hamad al-Busaidi in Muscat and held discussions on various facets of the cooperation between the two countries. In a social media post, Dr. Jaishankar said the talks focus on trade, investments, connectivity, maritime, technology, defense and cyber and AI domains. The two leaders also held a comprehensive exchange of views on developments in the Gulf and efforts to ensure peace and stability in the region. Dr. Jaishankar highlighted that the discussions reflected the trust and strength of strategic partnership between India and Oman. Meanwhile, the Omani foreign minister said that the long-standing maritime ties between India and Oman have connected the people for centuries and continue to provide a strong foundation for the partnership between the two countries. In a social media post, Mr. Badr al-Busaidi said that the two leaders held discussion on intensive diplomacy to secure freedom of navigation in Strait of Hormuz and thanked India for its support. Minister of State for Parliamentary Affairs Arjun Ram Meghwal and Dr. L. Murugan today reviewed preparations for the upcoming monsoon session in the Parliament House complex. The session of the Parliament will commence on the 20th of this month and continue till the 13th of August. In a social media post, Mr. Meghwal said a comprehensive review of legislative business scheduled for the upcoming session was conducted and necessary guidelines were issued. The central government has amended drugs rules 1945 to strengthen regulation of high alcohol containing drug formulations. The Minister of Health and Family Welfare has removed the existing exemption from licensing requirements for formulations containing ethyl alcohol. According to the notification issued by the Minister of Health and Family Welfare, all formulations containing more than 12% per volume of ethyl alcohol in quantities exceeding 30 milliliter will no longer be covered under the exemption provided to them under Schedule K. Such products will be required to obtain the requisite licenses under the Drugs and Cosmetics Act 1940. The amendment is expected to strengthen regulatory oversight over those medicinal products containing alcohol, ensuring the supply only through the regulated pharmaceutical supply chain. This is Akashvani giving you the news. For quick news updates around the clock, follow us on X handle at AIR News Alerts. And for details of stories and more, log on to our website www.newsonair.gov.in and download News on AIR app. Indian Railways has approved 206 crore rupees for coverage deployment on 680 route kilometers of Northern Railway to enhance safety and operational efficiency. The project aimed at expanding the indigenous safety system across high density and strategically important routes. The Railway Ministry said the provision of coverage version 4.0 will be implemented on the Rewari Delhi and Shakurbasti Bhatinda sections of Delhi Division. The system has been designed to significantly enhance railway safety by preventing signal passed at danger incidents and train collisions. The ministry said the system continuously monitors train movements, automatically applies brakes whenever necessary, permits trains to operate safely at maximum permissible speeds. It also supports reliable train operations even during adverse weather conditions such as dense fog. Union Home Minister Amit Shah said that under the leadership of Prime Minister Narendra Modi, the government is firmly committed to making the country's coastal security unbreachable. Mr. Shah, along with Union Ministers of Ports, Shipping and Waterways Sarbananda Sonowal, today reviewed the progress made in the establishment of the Bureau of Port Security, BOPS. BJP today announced Neeraj Kumar Sinha as its candidate for Bakipur Assembly by-poll in Bihar. The party has fielded Ashutosh Tiwari for Datia Assembly by poll in Madhya Pradesh. Polling in Bankipur in Bihar, Datia in Madhya Pradesh and Manjalpur Assembly seat in Gujarat will be held on the 30th of this month. The Supreme Court will hear a batch of pleas seeking a fair and time-bound probe into the alleged embezzlement of donations at the Ram Temple in Ayodhya on Monday. On 7th of July, an Ayodhya court granted one-day police remand for three of the eight accused arrested in connection with the alleged theft of donations at the Ram Temple. A local court had sent all the eight accused to 14-day judicial custody on the 29th of last month. On the 13th of last month, the Uttar Pradesh government constituted the SIT on a request from the Temple Trust following allegations of misappropriation of donations received at the Ram Temple. The first batch of pilgrims undertaking the Kailash Mansarovar Yatra entered China today through the Lipu Lake Pass in Pithoragarh district of Uttarakhand. After completing all necessary immigration and border formalities, officials of the Indo-Tibetan Border Police, ITBP, handed over the group to the Chinese authorities stationed at the border. Sebastian Robert, a former director of All India Radio News and an officer of the Indian Information Service, passed away in New Delhi today after a brief illness. He was 80. Mr. Robert was associated with AIR News for several decades and had made his mark as an ace correspondent in the field of defense and external affairs, covering important events in India and abroad. Benchmark domestic equity indices ended over 1% higher today, led by broad-based buying. We have a report.
2: The Sensex rose 828 points to close at 77,569. Nifty also climbed 244 points to settle at 24,207. The broader markets on the National Stock Exchange outperformed the frontline indices. The mid-cap 100 advanced 1.4%, while the small-cap 100 climbed more than 1.5%. Both the indices touched their fresh 52-week highs during the trading session. Earlier today, the benchmark indices opened higher amid positive global cues and maintained upbeat momentum throughout the session. In the forex market today, the rupee appreciated by 6 paise to close at 95 rupees and 32 paise against the US dollar. With Ayushi's report, Lalema Aneja Dang for Akashwani News.
0: The India Meteorological Department, IMD, has issued an orange alert for heavy to very heavy rainfall with isolated extremely heavy rainfall over Bihar, Uttar Pradesh, Assam, Meghalaya, Nagaland, Manipur, Mizoram, Tripura and sub-Himalayan West Bengal and Sikkim to the next 3 to 4 days. We have more from a correspondent.
3: The IMD has forecast heavy to very heavy rainfall over Delhi, Haryana, Chandigarh, Punjab, Arunachal Pradesh, Gangetic West Bengal, Himachal Pradesh, Uttarakhand, Jammu and Kashmir and Ladakh till the 16th of this month. The weather agency has predicted thunderstorms accompanied by lightning and gusty winds over the Andaman and Nicobar Islands, Andhra Pradesh, Madhya Pradesh, Telangana, Karnataka, Odisha, Tamil Nadu, Puducherry, Karaikal, West Madhya Pradesh, Chhattisgarh, Jharkhand and parts of the northeastern region during the next 3 to 4 days. Meanwhile, Delhi NCR witnessed cloudy skies and humid conditions today. With Soumya Sharan, Ishani Yadav, Akashwani News, Delhi.
0: In sports news and football, Spain will face Belgium in the second quarterfinal of the FIFA World Cup at Los Angeles Stadium in Inglewood tonight. France has already stormed into the semifinals after defeating Morocco 2-0 in the first quarterfinal in Boston. In Wimbledon tennis, Germany's Alexander Zverev stormed into the men's singles final, beating British wildcard Arthur Ferry in the semi-final this evening. The second-seeded Zverev produced a clinical performance to defeat Ferry in a straight sets 7-6, 6-2, 6-4. Meanwhile, another men's singles semi-final is underway between world number one and defending champion Jannik Sinner of Italy and seven-time Wimbledon champion Novak Djokovic of Serbia. In women's one-off test cricket match, India were 257 for 6 in the first innings against England at the iconic Lord's Cricket Ground when reports last came in. Earlier, England won the toss and opted to field. And now, before we end the bulletin, the headlines once again. Prime Minister Narendra Modi arrives in Auckland on the final leg of his three-nation tour, receives warm welcome from his New Zealand counterpart Christopher Luxon and Indian community. External Affairs Minister S. Jaishankar meets his Omani counterpart Badr bin Hamad al-Busaidi in Muscat, discusses issues of cooperation in trade, investments, connectivity, maritime, technology and defence. Ministers of State for Parliamentary Affairs Arjun Ram Meghwal and Dr. L. Murugan review preparations for upcoming monsoon session. Railway approves coverage deployment on 680 route kilometres of Northern Railway to enhance safety and operational efficiency.

efficiency. In football, Spain to face Belgium in the second quarterfinal of FIFA World Cup tonight. And in Wimbledon tennis, Alexander Zverev of Germany storms into the men's singles final, beating British wildcard Arthur Ferry. And that is all in the news at 9. Good night.

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1: This is Akashwani. The news read by Abhineet Shukla. Prime Minister Narendra Modi received a warm and enthusiastic welcome upon his arrival in Auckland, marking the start of his historic two-day visit to New Zealand. This is the first by an Indian Prime Minister in nearly four decades. After arriving in Auckland today, Prime Minister Modi was received at the airport by New Zealand Prime Minister Christopher Luxon. The Indian community gathered in large numbers to greet him. The atmosphere was filled with excitement as people waved the Indian tricolour and chanted "Ki ora Modi" to welcome him. Mr. Modi witnessed a vibrant celebration of India's rich cultural heritage during the community welcome in Auckland this evening. During his visit, Prime Minister Narendra Modi and his New Zealand counterpart are expected to discuss ways to further strengthen cooperation in trade, investment, education, technology, and people-to-people ties, reflecting the

0: growing partnership between the two countries. Indian High Commissioner to New Zealand, Muan Poi Saioi, expressed hope that the visit will provide fresh momentum to bilateral ties. She also pointed to the India-New Zealand Free Trade Agreement signed in April this year, saying it would further expand cooperation in trade and commerce, maritime security, people-to-people ties, culture, tourism and counter-terrorism.
1: We will be building on the things that we've already worked on. So free trade agreement is signed, but it has to be ratified and we have to push it towards the unlocking the full potential of the free trade agreement. So there are some things about trade and commerce. There will be some things about tourism, culture, sports diplomacy, and also under the economy piece, there will be more on horticulture, agriculture, and education as well. So there are many, many aspects of it, including maritime security. As well.
0: External Affairs Minister Dr. S. Jaishankar today met his Omani counterpart Badr bin Hamad Al Busaidi in Muscat and held discussions on various facets of the cooperation between the two countries. In a social media post, Dr. Jaishankar said the talks focused on trade, investments, connectivity, maritime, technology, defense, and cyber and AI domains. The two leaders also held a comprehensive exchange of views on developments in the Gulf and efforts to ensure peace and stability in the region. Dr. Jaishankar highlighted that the discussions reflected the trust and strength of strategic partnership between India and Oman. Meanwhile, the Omani foreign minister said that the long-standing maritime ties between India and Oman have connected their people for centuries and continue to provide a strong foundation for the partnership between the two countries. Minister of State for Parliamentary Affairs Arjun Ram Meghwal and Dr. L. Murugan today reviewed preparations for the upcoming monsoon session in the Parliament House complex. The session of the Parliament will commence on the 20th of this month and continue till the 13th of August. In a social media post, Mr. Meghwal said, a comprehensive review of the legislative business scheduled for the upcoming session was conducted and necessary guidelines were issued. Indian Railways has approved 206 crore rupees for coverage deployment on 680 route kilometers of Northern Railway to enhance safety and operational efficiency. The project aimed at expanding the indigenous safety system across high density and strategically important routes. The Railway Ministry said the provision of coverage version 4.0 will be implemented on the Rewari Delhi and Shakur Basti Bathinda sections of Delhi Division. The system has been designed to significantly enhance railway safety by preventing signal passed at danger incidents and train collisions. The ministry said the system continuously monitors train movements, automatically applies brakes whenever necessary, permits trains to operate safely at maximum permissible speeds. It also supports reliable train operations even during adverse weather conditions such as dense fog. In football, Spain will face Belgium in the second quarter-final of FIFA World Cup at Los Angeles Stadium in Inglewood tonight. France has already stormed into the semi-finals after defeating Morocco 2-0 in the first quarter-final in Boston. In Wimbledon tennis, Germany's Alexander Zverev stormed into men's singles final beating British wildcard Arthur Ferry in the semi-final this evening. The second-seeded Zverev produced a clinical performance to defeat Ferry in straight sets 7-6, 6-2, 6-4. And that is the end of this news bulletin.

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1: Can we say that Indian fundamentals are very strong? Also for the fact that we are largely a consumer-based economy, not necessarily an export-based economy. And the fact that we keep having something like we have, we're going to have festivals starting from Raksha Bandhan, and it'll go on till beyond, you know, Lohri and all that. So the consumption is there always thanks to these festivals. So, and add to that the measures taken by the government, like various laws and, you know, the GST and so on and so forth. Do you think that we are sitting on very strong fundamentals?
0: Yeah, there is no doubt about it. I mean, if you see, you know, if you see the export numbers, mm-hmm. look at how well our shrimp exports have done. Look at the kind of challenges they faced last year because US was the number one market. How well they have pivoted, how well they have recorded. So it's showing a certain nimbleness, fleet-footedness. I mean, at least I didn't think that it's going to be in that positive territory to record a positive growth. It looks as if there have been some very neat and deft moves, which is really, one has to give a big thumbs up to some of these sectors. I mean, to record with that kind of a challenge, to figure things out and still record a positive kind of a movement is very, very encouraging. It speaks a lot for what we can do. And of course, in other areas also, we are seeing quite a bit happening. There have been third-party sort of reports which are talking about new capacities coming up. Now, I haven't seen in some of the more reputed sort of data companies coming up with these reports, but I've seen a couple of reports, one or two here and there, which are now talking about capacities coming up in the private sector. Now, if that is established, that's actually true, that's pretty exciting, you know, because before the government was front-ending capacity, I mean, they were making infrastructure investments, and they were fronting it, and there was this whole hope that the private sector would come up. Now, if this gets established by other sources and more credible sources, then we're looking at something very, very interesting. That means people feel that there's going to be more growth. That's why they're putting in investment. You add to your capacity when you expect people to buy more things. Doesn't matter who's buying it. Somebody's going to be buying more things, and more business and more employment is going to happen.
1: And I think the government has been very visionary, and it preempted the disruptions coming, whether it was the pandemic or whether it was the geopolitical situation. And so we diversified, whether it was for export purpose or import purpose, and the whole string of FTAs that have been signed have helped us in good stead, right?
0: Yeah, I would imagine that, you know, as we go along, maybe the FTA bits, if typically there's an onboarding issues, they happen, you know, you have to, people have to figure out what are the procedures and all that. They take a little bit of time, but I would say by second half of next year, one should start seeing some very, very good results coming from agreements. If the way they have been conceived, if they are, even if they delivered 50% of what they are, we're looking at some really, really good opportunities for Indians. And there are other exciting stories that are happening in our economy. Of course, we need to perk up our overall growth. It's challenged by the international conditions. 6.5, 6.6, or even 7 is not good enough for us for the kind of ambitions we have.
1: Yes.
0: But then there's only so much that we can do all by ourselves. There has to be also a conducive international environment.
1: Right.
2: और आगे बढ़ते हैं. अधिकतर एशियाई शेयर बाजार आज बढ़त के साथ बंद हुए. दक्षिण कोरिया कॉस्पी इंडेक्स 2.5% ऊपर आ गया. जापान का निक्केई सूचकांक 1.2% लाभ में रहा. सिंगापुर के स्ट्रेट्स टाइम्स इंडेक्स में 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
2: राइट,
1: so earlier we used to say oil and now we say in lighter vein again that semiconductor is the new chip on the block. Whoever has the semiconductor is rules the world.
0: What has also happened is, you know, it happens in every market. First there are darlings, people, you stocks that you like. Then you say that this is too overvalued, what do we do, is there somebody who looks like the superstar but is not a superstar yet. So that's how there are certain, even in semiconductors you find certain companies which have certainly caught the eye, and people are sort of attracted or towards those stocks. So sometimes what happens is you move towards one particular counter or stock, and then after a point of time it gets beaten down a little bit. So those things are happening, those are interesting things. Yes, semiconductors are going to be there, they're going to influence market movements, because that is going to become, see Lalima, one thing is there, whether you agree with me or not, the way technology has come into our lives, whether it's mobile phones or whatever, AI, so almost everything that is being offered is on a technological platform.
1: Absolutely.
0: So every company is a technology company which is offering something.
1: Mm.
0: So that's how we have become. And if the infrastructure is going to be based on semiconductors, then it is like oil, data and semiconductors and stuff like that, anything related to it is going to be very crucial, and especially market sentiments and market movements is going to keep determining.
1: Right. And now look at the forex reserves. Well, India's foreign exchange reserves rose over $7.2 billion to over $674 billion during the week ended July the 3rd. According to the Reserve Bank of India data, foreign currency assets, the largest component of the reserves, increased by $4.5 billion to over $545 billion during the week. Gold reserves rose around $2.7 billion to over $105 billion.
2: इस वर्ष जून में भारतीय इक्विटी म्यूचुअल फंड में निवेश 26% से अधिक बढ़कर 28,973 करोड़ रुपए हो गया, जबकि मई में ये 22,908 करोड़ रुपए था। एसोसिएशन ऑफ म्यूचुअल फंड्स इन इंडिया के डेटा के अनुसार जून में 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

0: This is Akashvani. The news read by Abhineet Shukla. Prime Minister Narendra Modi received a warm and enthusiastic welcome upon his arrival in Auckland, marking the start of his historic two-day visit to New Zealand. This is the first by an Indian Prime Minister in nearly four decades. After arriving in Auckland yesterday, Prime Minister Modi was received at the airport by New Zealand Prime Minister Christopher Luxon. The Indian community gathered in large numbers to greet him. The atmosphere was filled with excitement as people waved the Indian tricolour and chanted Kia ora Modi to welcome him. Mr. Modi witnessed a vibrant celebration of India's rich cultural heritage during the community welcome in Auckland this evening. During his visit, Prime Minister Narendra Modi and his New Zealand counterpart are expected to discuss ways to further strengthen cooperation in trade, investment, education, technology and people-to-people ties, reflecting the growing partnership between the two countries. Indian High Commissioner to New Zealand Muanpui Saioi expressed hope that the visit will provide fresh momentum to bilateral ties. She also pointed to the India-New Zealand Free Trade Agreement signed in April this year, saying it would further expand cooperation in trade and commerce, maritime security, people-to-people ties, culture, tourism and counter-terrorism.
1: We will be building on the things that we've already worked on. So, free trade agreement is signed, but it has to be ratified and we have to push it towards the unlocking the full potential of the free trade agreement. So, there are some things about trade and commerce. There will be some things about tourism, culture, sports diplomacy, and also under the economy piece, there will be more on horticulture, agriculture, and education as well. So, there are many, many aspects of it, including maritime security. As
0: India prepares to commission the indigenous stealth frigate Mahendragiri into the Indian Navy, Defence Minister Rajnath Singh has reaffirmed that India remains the primary guarantor of peace and

instability in the Indian Ocean region. Addressing naval personnel during the Barakhana in Visakhapatnam yesterday, he said the Indian Navy is playing a vital role in safeguarding the nation's maritime interests amid an increasingly complex global security environment. The defense minister said that growing geopolitical competition and the increasing presence of extra-regional powers have made maritime vigilance more important than ever. He said the Indian Navy is securing India's maritime borders, protecting vital sea lanes, and safeguarding the country's interests across the region. External Affairs Minister Dr. S. Jaishankar met his Oman counterpart Badr bin Hamad Al Busaidi in Muscat yesterday and held discussions on various facets of the cooperation between the two countries. In a social media post, Dr. Jaishankar said, the talks focused on trade, investments, connectivity, maritime, technology, defense, and cyber and AI domains. The two leaders also held a comprehensive exchange of views on developments in the Gulf and efforts to ensure peace and stability in the region. Dr. Jaishankar highlighted that the discussions reflected the trust and strength of strategic partnership between India and Oman. Minister of State for Parliamentary Affairs Arjun Ram Meghwal and Dr. L. Murugan yesterday reviewed preparations for the upcoming monsoon session in the Parliament House complex. The session of the Parliament will commence on the 20th of this month and continue till the 13th of August. In a social media post, Mr. Meghwal said, a comprehensive review of the legislative business scheduled for the upcoming session was conducted and necessary guidelines were issued. Indian Railways has approved 206 crore rupees for Kavach deployment on 680 route kilometers of Northern Railway to enhance safety and operational efficiency. The project aimed at expanding the indigenous safety system across high density and strategically important routes. The Railway Ministry said the provision of Kavach version 4.0 will be implemented on the Rewari Delhi and Shakur Basti Bathinda sections of Delhi Division. In football, Spain will face Belgium in the second quarter-final of FIFA World Cup at Los Angeles Stadium in Inglewood tonight. France has already stormed into the semi-finals after defeating Morocco 2-0 in the first quarter-final in Boston. In Wimbledon tennis, defending champion and world number one Jannik Sinner defeated seven-time Wimbledon champion Novak Djokovic in straight sets to set up men's singles final with Alexander Zverev. The Italian tennis star Sinner beat Serbian Djokovic 6-4, 6-4, 6-4 in the men's singles second semi-final in London yesterday. And that is the end of this news bulletin.

0: This is Akashvani, the news read by Himakshi Pawar. Prime Minister Narendra Modi received a warm and enthusiastic welcome upon his arrival in Auckland, marking the start of his historic two-day visit to New Zealand. This is the first by an Indian Prime Minister in nearly four decades. After arriving in Auckland yesterday, Prime Minister Modi was received at the airport by New Zealand Prime Minister Christopher Luxon. The Indian community gathered in large numbers to greet him. The atmosphere was filled with excitement as people waved the Indian tricolour and chanted Kia Ora Modi to welcome him. During his visit, PM Modi and his New Zealand counterpart are expected to discuss ways to further strengthen cooperation in trade, investment, education, technology and people-to-people ties, reflecting the growing partnership between the two countries. Indian High Commissioner to New Zealand, Muan Puisayawi, expressed hope that the visit will provide fresh momentum to bilateral ties. She also pointed to the India-New Zealand Free Trade Agreement signed in April this year, saying it would further expand cooperation in trade and commerce, maritime security, people-to-people ties, culture, tourism and counter-terrorism.
1: We will be building on the things that we've already worked on. So free trade agreement is signed, but it has to be ratified and we have to push it towards the unlocking the full potential of the free trade agreement. So there are some things about trade and commerce. There will be some things about tourism, culture, sports diplomacy, and also under the economy piece, there will be more on horticulture, agriculture, and education as well. So there are many, many aspects of it, including maritime security. As well.
0: As India prepares to commission the indigenous stealth frigate Mahendragiri into the Indian Navy, Defence Minister Rajnath Singh has reaffirmed that India remains the primary guarantor of peace and stability in the Indian Ocean region. Addressing naval personnel during the Badakhana in Vishakhapatnam yesterday, he said the Indian Navy is playing a vital role in safeguarding the nation's maritime interests amid an increasingly complex global security environment. External Affairs Minister Dr. S. Jaishankar met his Omani counterpart Badr bin Hamad Al Busaidi in Muscat yesterday and held discussions on various facets of the cooperation between the two countries. In a social media post, Dr. S. Jaishankar said the talks focused on trade, investments, connectivity, maritime technology, defence and cyber and AI domains. The two leaders also held a comprehensive exchange of views on developments in the Gulf and efforts to ensure peace and stability in the region. Minister of State for Parliamentary Affairs Arjun Ram Meghwal and Dr.

Guru Gun yesterday reviewed preparations for the upcoming monsoon session in the Parliament House complex. The session of the Parliament will commence on 20th of this month and continue till the 13th of August. Indian Railways has approved 206 crore rupees for coverage deployment on 680 route kilometers of Northern Railway to enhance safety and operational efficiency. The project aimed at expanding the indigenous safety system across high density and strategically important routes. The first batch of pilgrims undertaking the Kailash Mansarovar Yatra entered China yesterday through the Lipu Lake Pass in Pithoragarh district of Uttarakhand. After completing all necessary immigration and border formalities, officials of the Indo-Tibetan Border Police handed over the group to the Chinese authorities stationed at the border. In FIFA World Cup, the second quarter-final match between Spain and Belgium is underway at Los Angeles Stadium in Inglewood. France has already stormed into the semi-finals after defeating Morocco 2-0 in the first quarter-final in Boston. In Wimbledon tennis, defending champion and world number one Jannik Sinner defeated seven-time Wimbledon champion Novak Djokovic in straight sets to set up men's singles final with Alexander Zverev. The Italian tennis star Sinner beat Djokovic 6-4, 6-4, 6-4 in the men's singles second semi-final in London yesterday. Jannik Sinner will take on Alexander Zverev in the summit clash at the Centre Court tomorrow. And that is the end of this news bulletin.

and continue till the 13th of August. In a social media post, Mr. Meghwal said a comprehensive review of the legislative business scheduled for the upcoming session was conducted and necessary guidelines were issued. Indian Railways has approved 206 crore rupees for coverage deployment on 680 route kilometers of Northern Railway to enhance safety and operational efficiency. The project aimed at expanding the indigenous safety system across high density and strategically important routes. The Railway Ministry said the provision of coverage version 4.0 will be implemented on the Rewari, Delhi and Chakrabasti Bhatinda sections of Delhi Division. The system has been designed to significantly enhance railway safety by preventing signal pass to danger incidents and train collisions. The Ministry said the system continuously monitors train movements, automatically applies brake whenever necessary, permits trains to operate safely at maximum permissible speeds. In FIFA World Cup, the second quarter-final match between Spain and Belgium is underway at Los Angeles Stadium in Inglewood, US. Both the teams are tied 1-1 when reports last came in. Spain took the lead as midfielder Fabian Ruiz scored in the 30th minute of the game. And that is the end of this news bulletin.

0: शामिल होने की उम्मीद है। फीफा फुटबॉल विश्व कप में स्पेन और बेल्जियम के बीच दूसरा क्वार्टर फाइनल मुकाबला अमेरिका के इंगलवुड स्थित लॉस एंजलिस स्टेडियम में खेला जा रहा है। पहले क्वार्टर फाइनल में फ्रांस ने मोरक्को को 2-0 से हराकर सेमीफाइनल में जगह बना ली है। इसके साथ ही ये समाचार बुलेटिन समाप्त हुआ।
1: This is Akashvani, the news read by Himakshi Pawar. Prime Minister Narendra Modi received a warm and enthusiastic welcome upon his arrival in Auckland, marking the start of his historic two-day visit to New Zealand. This is the first by an Indian Prime Minister in nearly four decades. After arriving in Auckland yesterday, Prime Minister Modi was received at the airport by New Zealand Prime Minister Christopher Luxon. The Indian community gathered in large numbers to greet him. The atmosphere was filled with excitement as people waved the Indian tricolour and chanted Kia Ora Modi to welcome him. Mr. Modi witnessed a vibrant celebration of India's rich cultural heritage during the community welcome in Auckland this evening. During his visit, Prime Minister Modi and his New Zealand counterpart are expected to discuss ways to further strengthen cooperation in trade, investment, education, technology, and people-to-people ties, reflecting the growing partnership between the two countries. Indian High Commissioner to New Zealand, Muan Puisayawi, expressed hope that the visit will provide fresh momentum to bilateral ties. She also pointed to the India-New Zealand Free Trade Agreement signed in April this year, saying it would further expand cooperation in trade and commerce, maritime security, people-to-people ties, culture, tourism, and counter-terrorism.
2: We will be building on the things that we've already worked on. So, free trade agreement is signed, but it has to be ratified, and we have to push it towards the unlocking the full potential of the free trade agreement. So, there are some things about trade and commerce. There will be some things about tourism, culture, sports diplomacy, and also under the economy piece, there will be more on horticulture, agriculture, and education as well. So, there are many, many aspects of it, including maritime security.
1: As India prepares to commission the indigenous stealth frigate Mahindragiri into the Indian Navy, Defence Minister Rajnath Singh has reaffirmed that India remains the primary guarantor of peace and stability in the Indian Ocean region. Addressing naval personnel during the Barakhana in Vishakhapatnam yesterday, he said the Indian Navy is playing a vital role in safeguarding the nation's maritime interests amid an increasingly complex global security environment. The Defence Minister said that growing geopolitical competition and the increasing presence of extra-regional powers have made maritime vigilance more important than ever. External Affairs Minister Dr. S. Jaishankar met his Omani counterpart Badr bin Hamad Al Busaidi in Muscat yesterday and held discussions on various facets of the cooperation between the two countries. In a social media post, Jaishankar said the talks focused on trade, investments, connectivity, maritime, technology, defence and cyber and AI domains. The two leaders also held a comprehensive exchange of views on developments in the Gulf and efforts to ensure peace and stability in the region. Minister of State for Parliamentary Affairs Arjun Ram Meghwal and Dr. L. Murugam yesterday reviewed preparations for the upcoming monsoon session in the Parliament House complex. The session of the Parliament will commence on 28th of this month and continue till the 13th of August. In a social media post, Mr. Meghwal said, a comprehensive review of the legislative business scheduled for the upcoming session was conducted and necessary guidelines were issued. Indian Railways has approved 206 crore rupees for Kavach deployment on 680 route kilometers of Northern Railway to enhance safety and operational efficiency. The project aimed at expanding the indigenous safety system across high density and strategically important routes. The ministry said the provision of Kavach version 4.0 will be implemented on the Rewari Delhi and Shakurbasti Bhatinda sections of Delhi Division. The first batch of pilgrims undertaking the Kailash Mansarovar Yatra entered China yesterday through the Lipu Lake Pass in Pithoragarh district of Uttarakhand. After

completing all necessary immigration and border formalities, officials of the Indo-Tibetan Border Police handed over the group to the Chinese authorities stationed at the border. In FIFA World Cup, Spain stormed into the semi-finals after defeating Belgium 2-1 in the second quarter-final at Los Angeles Stadium in Inglewood, US. Both the teams were tied 1-1 at halftime. And that is the end of this news bulletin.